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1: From the studios of All Classical Radio in Portland, Oregon, this is The Score, now celebrating 20 years of music in the movies. I'm Edmund Stone. Welcome to part two of Must See Cinema, a celebration of movie music from 20 years of The Score. Today, it's Groundbreakers and Game Changers, movies that changed how movies were made and changed what we, as the audience, came to expect from films. From Psycho to Get Out, Star Wars to Do the Right Thing, it's a look and a listen to movies that took huge risks and changed the entertainment world as we know it. Groundbreaking refers to something that is highly innovative and likely to have a huge impact on how things are done in the future. It's not just a small improvement, it's a paradigm shift, or a game changer. Every so often, a filmmaker will emerge whose ideas and talents are so extraordinary that somehow they manage to get through the labyrinth layers of Hollywood to make a very special movie. In 1995, Pixar Animation became an entity that shifted the paradigm of family entertainment. Their debut movie was Toy Story, the first feature-length film produced entirely with computer-generated imagery, or CGI. Pixar used their own proprietary software to model, animate, and digitally render the film rather than drawing it by hand. And animation has never been the same since then. A wonderful movie requires an equally wonderful score, and for Toy Story, Randy Newman went above and beyond, or should I say, to infinity and beyond.

Randy Newman's To Infinity and Beyond, and You've Got a Friend in Me from 1995's Toy Story, the animated picture that changed the industry forever. Star Wars: A New Hope was more than an event movie. It created a paradigm shift in filmmaking that remolded Hollywood. THX and Dolby Sound and special effects from George Lucas's Industrial Light and Magic became the gold standards, changing both the visual and the sonic experience. John Williams' score brought the orchestra back to the soundtracks. With Star Wars, marketing became a driving force in the industry. Since 1977, studios are not just looking for a good script, they're looking for a franchise they can market. Intellectual property, intangible assets such as character images, names and logos, have become a priority as they can sell action figures, clothes and theme park tickets. Let's hear some of that game-changing music now.

The now iconic main title from Star Wars: A New Hope, the 1977 orchestral treasure by John Williams. In so many ways, Star Wars changed how movies were made, marketed, and experienced. On the other side of the spectrum of groundbreaking films is 1989's Do the Right Thing. Spike Lee's bold social commentary is considered a landmark in American cinema because it shattered traditional storytelling conventions and forced a raw, uncomfortable conversation about race that Hollywood had largely avoided. Famously, the ambiguous and controversial ending, which featured contradictory quotes from Martin Luther King Jr. on nonviolence and Malcolm X on self-defense, left the moral responsibility of doing the right thing in the hands of the viewer. The score gave the film the feel of a music video, using Public Enemy's aggressive political hip-hop Fight the Power throughout. Spike Lee's emphasis on making his characters multidimensional can also be heard in the soundtrack. It has music composed and conducted by Bill Lee, the director's father, that features jazz

Bill Lee, conducting some of his original music to the multidimensional Do the Right Thing from 1989. The film remains groundbreaking, as it does not offer a solution to racism. Instead, it demands viewers look at it without blinking. While the movie was an artistic and commercial success, it was infamously snubbed at the 1990 Academy Awards, with Best Picture going to Driving Miss Daisy, a safer film about race. This snub is often cited as the moment that exposed the Academy's disconnection from modern, diverse storytelling. It sparked a decades-long push for more representative cinema. I'm Edmund Stone, creator, host, and producer of The Score. In this episode of Must See Cinema, we are taking a look and a listen to movies that are groundbreakers and industry game changers. That movement opened the door to other powerful movies that are on this must-see list, including Moonlight from 2016. To say that Moonlight is a coming-of-age story about a boy overlooked by society is woefully insufficient. Yes, we see the main character as a young boy, a teenager, and then a young adult, navigating his way through life, struggling with his identity, sexuality, and place in the world. But the power of the story comes from the sheer humanity of how his story is told. It's a film in which deep, complex themes are addressed through director Barry Jenkins' masterful choices of actors, performances, camera angles, and settings. When so many films are driven by CGI or marketing, this one is powered by outstanding dialogue and performances that are deeply moving. Nicholas Britell wrote the original score, and let's enjoy some of that now.

the end credits suite from 2016's Moonlight, composed by Nicholas Britell. The movie won the Academy Award for Best Picture in 2017, a well-earned acknowledgement of the power of the film. Moonlight is part of the continuum of change in the ongoing push for greater representation in movies that began decades earlier. Brokeback Mountain from 2005 is another extraordinary groundbreaking film that was once considered radical, and now, more than 20 years on, has garnered a near legendary status. It is a movie that overturned every cliché. Rather than focusing on the same-sex relationships, it focused on the love story, and the power of the film still holds up today. One of the reasons Brokeback Mountain made such an impact was in how it was marketed, using the internet. In 2005, the online culture that now envelops our society was in its very early stages. The website invited viewers to share their stories, and according to producer James Seamus, that huge outpouring of response became the single most moving part of the whole experience. Gustavo Santaolalla wrote the emotive score.

a suite drawn from 2005's Brokeback Mountain, composed by Gustavo Santaolalla. The film changed not just how the movie industry told stories, but how it reached audiences through the then new phenomenon of online culture. Since then, Hollywood has never looked back. Still to come on Must See Cinema, more music and memories from groundbreakers and game changers, including The Godfather, Raiders of the Lost Ark, and more. I hope you're enjoying this show. If you are, then please like and share it with family and friends on your favorite social media. I also invite you to send me your comments directly at Edmund, that's E-D-M-U-N-D, at thescore.org. I'd love to hear from you. 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

0: Compared with Europe, ours is a relatively short history, but we'll chart the path of our resident composers and organ builders, from William Billings to George Baker and Tannenberg to Taylor and Booty. 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I'm Michael Barone. I hope you'll be listening.
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2: Everyone likes a good scare, and movies have been capitalizing on that since the industry began. Vampires and monsters dominated early cinema. But in 1960's Psycho, Alfred Hitchcock showed the world that the real monsters are actually within us. Studios did not want to touch it, but Hitchcock did, and what he created was an entirely different way of depicting terror. For those who saw it when it first came out, it was nerve-shattering. The movie still scares people. It did to showers what Jaws did to beach resorts 15 years later. No one wanted to go near the water. The cultural wave that Psycho sent through society was in a large way due to the score by Bernard Herrmann. This is truly one of those pieces of music that doesn't need an introduction. But if you're squeamish, you may want to just get a cup of tea.

That's The Sound of Terror, crafted by composer Bernard Herrmann for the 1960 film Psycho. The movie changed how horror films were made. It carved a permanent scar into our collective psyche. If you have not yet seen this Hitchcock masterpiece, do put it on your must-see list. But leave the lights on, if necessary.

Fear got a remake in 2017 with Jordan Peele's directorial debut, Get Out. Jordan also wrote and co-produced the psychological horror film. It subverts the genre. In Get Out, the seemingly banal suburban house where the action takes place appears to be the polar opposite of Psycho's dark, sinister Bates Motel. The house in Get Out is bathed in sunlight, which makes the terror inside even more disturbing. The film also broke new ground for horror by earning 4 Oscar nominations, including Best Picture and Best Director, and winning Best Screenplay, making Jordan Peele the first African-American to win in that category. Michael Abels also made his film debut with Get Out, his original score deftly avoiding clichés while striking at our very core. Let's hear some of his work now.

That was Situation Handled and End Titles Montage from 2017's Get Out, composed by Michael Abels. Jordan Peele and Michael Abels have partnered on several films, creating an artistic pairing that just may rival Steven Spielberg and John Williams. In their debut film, Get Out, they took fear and inhumanity out of the shadows and put it squarely into the light, where it is even more frightening. High on the list of must-see movies is 1972's The Godfather. Its nearly 3 hours running time and deliberate pacing are worth every second. The story is so compelling, the time is unnoticeable. The film didn't just change cinema. It essentially rewired the DNA of movie viewers and movie makers. Prior to Francis Ford Coppola's masterpiece, mob films were mostly B-grade shootouts filled with painful clichés. Coppola turns the focus onto the experience of an immigrant family pursuing the American dream, using every tool they had to build an empire. The characters are richly developed and the acting superb. Marlon Brando's performance as Don Corleone redefined method acting for a new generation. The technical artistry of lighting that left the character's eyes in the dark and the visual metaphors set a new standard for moody, atmospheric cinematography that is still imitated today. Nino Rota's haunting score became the definitive sound of organized crime in the collective consciousness of the American public.

the love theme and main title, Godfather Waltz, from 1972's The Godfather, composed by Nino Rota. This is a movie that, even more than 40 years later, is still an astonishing work of cinema, and is as compelling as ever. Whether you are seeing it for the first time or the 50th, it can be relished in a way few movies have ever achieved. I'm Edmund Stone, creator, host and producer of The Score. In this episode of Must See Cinema, we are taking a look and a listen to movies that are groundbreakers and industry game changers. Action movies are plentiful, but those that actually forced an industry pivot are rare. When Steven Spielberg and George Lucas paired up to create Raiders of the Lost Ark in 1981, they wrote the blueprint for what action films would be for, well, for just about ever. It is a masterclass in visual storytelling. From the cold open in the Peruvian jungle to the pit filled with writhing snakes, every scene tells us all we need to know about the professor archaeologist and what he's up against. There is more action in the first 15 minutes of this film than in the entirety of most of the action films before Indiana Jones donned his fedora. Created before CGI, the live-action stunts and richly detailed sets are breathtaking. The score, created by John Williams, is still a favorite today among many orchestras and archaeologists I know. Let's hear some of that now.

Hello and welcome to Classical Guitar Alive. I'm Tony Morris. Classical Guitar Alive is broadcast thanks to the generous support of the Augustine Foundation and the Kadosky Family Fund and Charles and Taco Parker and by Augustine Strings, makers of classical guitar strings since 1947. And thanks to a gift in loving memory of Adam Bratcher. Thanks for joining me for this week's edition of Classical Guitar Alive. We have music by Fernando Sor, George Gershwin, Castelnuovo Tedesco, and more. We'll start with Filomeno Moretti performing the first movement of Fernando Sor's Sonata in C Major, Opus 15.

Philomena Moretti opened this week's edition of Classical Guitar Alive, performing the first movement of Sor's Sonata in C Major, Opus 15. This is Sergio Assad's two-guitar arrangement of George Gershwin's Rhapsody in Blue. He's also one of the performers, and he's joined by his brother Odair Assad.

George Gershwin's Rhapsody in Blue, performed by the Assad Duo. Mario Castelnuovo Tedesco's Guitar Concerto No. 1 is one of those great examples of beautifully sunny and optimistic pieces that were written during some very dark times. The piece was written and premiered in 1939, when Mario Castelnuovo Tedesco was forced to flee Italy and settle in the United States. We'll hear it performed by John Williams and the English Chamber Orchestra, conducted by Sir Charles Groves.

John Williams and the English Chamber Orchestra, conducted by Sir Charles Groves, in the Guitar Concerto No. 1 by Mario Castelnuovo Tedesco. We'll close this week's edition of Classical Guitar Alive with Natalie's Sonata for Cello and Guitar. It's performed by Odair Saad and cellist Edmond Carlier.

0: closing this week's edition of Classical Guitar Alive, we've just heard guitarist Odair Assad and cellist Edmond Carlier performing the Sonata for Cello and Guitar by Brazilian composer Radames Nhatali. You've been listening to Classical Guitar Alive. Classical Guitar Alive is broadcast worldwide thanks to the generous support of the Augustine Foundation and the Kadosky Family Fund, and Charles and Taco Parker, and by Augustine Strings, makers of classical guitar strings since 1947, and thanks to a gift in loving memory of Adam Bratcher. Classical Guitar Alive is a nonprofit organization based in Austin, Texas. Music by pluck-stringed instruments like the guitar, the harp, and the ancient lyre have been used in healing for over 3,000 years. That's why our mission is to bring this music to the widest possible audience. 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I'm Tony Morris. 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
2: I'm Bella Keller. Thanks for joining me this evening. This is Funeral March of a Marionette by Charles Gounod. Eric Kunzel now conducts the Cincinnati Pops Orchestra.

Eric Kunzel led the Cincinnati Pops Orchestra in Charles Gounod's Funeral March of a Marionette. 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

pianist East von Hajdu and violinist Arthur Grumio performed Franz von Vexé's Valse Triste. Next, a work by Maurice Ravel, his Jeu d'eau, performed by pianist Pascal Roget.

pianist Pascal Roget performed Maurice Ravel's Je Dors right here on Classical 89. I'm Bella Keller. Thanks for listening. When you have a chance, make sure to check out the Classical 89 website. Some of the things you'll find include our playlist, information about our programs, upcoming events and specials, and information about our on-air hosts. That's classical89.org. Next, a work by Amboise Thomas, his String Quartet in E minor, performed by the Daniel String Quartet.

The Daniel String Quartet performed String Quartet in E Minor by Amboise Thomas. From BYU Broadcasting, here in Provo, Utah, this is Classical 89. I'm Bella Keller. Our next piece is by Carl Friedrich Abel, a composer from the early classical era who wrote over 420 compositions. He's best known for his work with the viola da gamba, but also wrote several pieces for flute. Here's the third movement from Abel's Flute Concerto, Opus 6, No. 3, performed by flutist Carl Kaiser, and La Stagione of Frankfurt, conducted by Michael Schneider.

0: Michael Schneider led La Stagione of Frankfurt and flutist Karl Kaiser in the third movement from Carl Friedrich Abel's Flute Concerto Opus 6, No. 3.
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0: Next, a work by Beethoven, his Rondo for piano and orchestra. This Rondo was originally supposed to be the final movement for Beethoven's second piano concerto. Here's pianist Pietro Spada and the Philharmonia Orchestra, conducted by Sir Alexander Gibson.

0: Pianist Pietro Spada joined the Philharmonia Orchestra, conducted by Sir Alexander Gibson, in Beethoven's Rondo for Piano and Orchestra. 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I'm Bella Keller.
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0: Our next performance is by the Royal Liverpool Philharmonic, conducted by Libor Peshek, and cellist Timothy Walden in Dvorak's Waldesruhe, or Silent Woods.

Violinist Felix Ayo joined I Musici in Violin Concerto Opus 9, No. 10 by Tommaso Albinoni. I'm your host for Weekend Classics, Bella Keller. Our next piece is Air for String.

Andante Cantabile by Sir Donald Francis Tovey. Andante Cantabile means to almost stroll through the piece, but in a lyrical way, enjoying the musical scenery, so to speak. George Voss now conducts the Ulster Orchestra.

0: The Ulster Orchestra was led by George Voss in Air for Strings Andante Cantabile by Sir Donald Francis Tovey.
1: Compared with Europe, ours is a relatively short history, but we'll chart the path of our resident composers and organ builders, from William Billings to George Baker and Tannenberg to Taylor and Booty. Join in the adventure and celebrate the American way this week on Pipe Dreams from American Public Media. I'm Michael Barone. I hope you'll be listening.
0: Tune in to Pipe Dreams Sunday evenings starting at 9, right here on Classical 89. This next performance is by Genetic Harps in Jan Ladislav Dusek's Tu Duetinos.

Jan Ladislav Dusek's Two Duettinos was performed by Genetic Harps. I'm Bella Keller, and this is Classical 89. Violin Concerto by Erich Wolfgang Korngold was one of his first pieces written after World War II. Korngold had sworn to only write film music until the war was over, and when it finally ended, he switched almost entirely to writing concert pieces. Here's world-famous violinist Itzhak Perlman and the Pittsburgh Symphony Orchestra, conducted by Andre Previn.

0: Itzhak Perlman joined the Pittsburgh Symphony Orchestra, conducted by Andre Previn, in Violin Concerto by Eric Wolfgang Korngold. I'm Bella Keller. Thanks for spending the evening with me. Stay tuned for Overnight Classics with Peter Van de Graaff coming up in 7 minutes.
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This is Peter Van de Graaff with quite a bit of American music, although our first composer is Canadian-American. He was born just over the border, near Niagara Falls, in fact, and the son of escaped slaves. He was born in 1882. His name is Robert Nathaniel Dett. Sometimes went by R. Nathaniel Dett. He was the first African-American to graduate from Oberlin Conservatory of Music. Here is a piano piece by R. Nathaniel Dett called The Place Where the Rainbow Ends, and it's played by Denver Oldham.

part of what is called the Magnolia Suite by the Canadian-American composer Robert Nathaniel Dett. The title of that particular piece, The Place Where the Rainbow Ends, and Denver Oldham was pianist. I do appreciate your company. American music, including works by a couple of composers with the same last name, unrelated. Here is something by Edward McDowell, the late 19th century, very early 20th century pianist composer, who wrote two piano concertos. We hear the second one a lot. We rarely hear the first one, but we're going to now. With Stephen Prutzman, piano, the Ireland National Symphony, and Arthur Fagan conducting the first concerto by McDowell.

Arthur Fagan conducted the Ireland National Symphony, joining pianist Stephen Prutzman in that performance of the Piano Concerto No. 1 by Edward McDowell. This is by his friend John Knowles Payne.

Welcome Home by John Knowles Payne. Up next, more American music, a work for guitar and flutes by Vivian Fine. She called this Canzones y Dances, Dances and Songs. Joel Browning plays guitar, Jan Vinci flute.

Latin American flair to music by an American composer who lived from 1913 to 2000. Her name is Vivian Fine. Joel Browning and Jan Vinci performing the Canzones y Dances, Songs and Dances. Same last name, no relation to our next composer, whose name is Irving Fine, another 20th century American composer. These are his Diversions for Orchestra, as Joel Spiegelman conducts the Moscow Radio Symphony.

That was Joel Spiegelman conducting the Moscow Radio Symphony and music by the American composer Irving Fine, and he called that Diversions for Orchestra. In Italian, a diversion is a divertimento, and this is from a divertimento for brass by Mario Pilati.

0: brass of the Moscow Symphony and a march from the Divertimento for Brass by Mario Pilati.
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0: A little bit of music of Gabriel Fauré for you before we listen to an English violin concerto. Here is the Fantasy for flute and piano, played by Michael Parloff, flute, and Warren Jones, piano.

First of a couple of Fauré works we'll be hearing, Gabriel Fauré, that is, Michael Parloff flute and Warren Jones piano, and that is the two-part, the slow and then fast, Fantasy, Opus 79. In naming the work we're going to hear right now, Fauré borrowed from Paul Verlaine. It's called Une Châtelaine en sa tour, A Lady of the Castle in Her Tower. And it's played here by Maria Gruff, and this is a work originally for the harp.

Une châtelaine en sa tour, a lady of the castle in her tower. Rather strange title to a piece. Paul Verlaine wrote that as part of a poem, and Fauré took the title and put it on the piece we just heard. Maria Graff played the harp. Here is Fauré's setting of a Verlaine text, part of La Bonne Chanson, the good song.

Music by Fauré, text by Paul Verlaine from La Bonne Chanson, The Good Song. Sanford Sylvan with the Lydian String Quartet. We have now a violin concerto by an English composer born in 1883, grew up in a working class a small town in northern England, completely self-made as a composer, although he did study with Sir Charles Villiers Stanford, who produced some of the greatest composers of the 20th century. Also studied in Germany. And his name is George Dyson. He was in World War I, shell-shocked, and had to recover from that for a long time. But he wrote this violin concerto, Lydia Mortkovich Violin, the City of London Sinfonia, conducted by Richard Hickox, and music of George Dyson.

We've heard music by a British composer born in 1883 named George Dyson. Rarely heard from, except for a couple of choral works that he wrote, really, but that obviously not a choral work, but a major composition from 1941, his only violin concerto. Things looked very dark in England at the time, but it's actually quite a sunny work for a man who served in World War I in battle and was shell-shocked because of that. Lydia Mortkovich with the City of London Sinfonia, and the conductor there was Richard Hickox, music of George Dyson. This is by a contemporary of his named Henry Balfour Gardiner. He was actually the uncle of John Elliott Gardiner. We're going to listen to the fifth of a collection of five pieces. It is a dance in the Baroque style, a gavotte, which is generally an energetic piece in duple meter with two upbeats. And this recording was made by Michael Stairs, piano.

0: Michael Stairs played that gavotte by Henry Balfour Gardiner, an English composer.
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0: Before we listen to a harpsichord concerto, here's music originally for the harpsichord, but transcribed for two guitars. It's a sonata in B minor by Domenico Scarlatti, and it's played by the Amadeus Guitar Duo.

Amadeus Guitar Duo playing that music for the harpsichord, a B minor sonata by Domenico Scarlatti. I'm Peter Van de Graaff. A little bit later on, we are going to be listening to some music of Bach and inspired by Bach. Right now, we have this by Haydn. It's a keyboard concerto. It could be played on the piano, but in this case, it's played on the harpsichord by Ton Koopman, joined by the Amsterdam Baroque Orchestra. It's a concerto in D major.

That was a D major keyboard concerto by Joseph Haydn with harpsichordist Ton Koopman and the Amsterdam Baroque Orchestra. Ton Koopman now as conductor as he leads the Amsterdam Baroque Orchestra, same group. This is a march which comes from a secular cantata, the BWV 207 of Bach.

That march comes from the cantata BWV 207, a secular cantata by Johann Sebastian Bach. The cantata begins, and it's called Aufschmetternde Töne der muntern Trompeten. Come, blithesome trumpets, blare, you thundering drums ring forth. Before we get to part of the musical offering of Bach, some of his very last music, but orchestrated famously by Anton Webern, we have this music not orchestrated by Villa-Lobos, but... it's an original composition which draws on Bach for inspiration, as well as Brazilian folk music. It's the first of the Bachianas Brasileiras. Villa-Lobos was a cellist, and this is for an orchestra of cellos. It's music from 1930, as we hear the Yale cellos directed by Aldo Parisot.

Aldo Parisseau and the Yale Cellos with the Bachianas Brasileiras No. 1 by Villa-Lobos. Now to music of Bach himself, but orchestrated by Anton Webern. This is a ricercare, or fugue, from the musical offering. Seiji Ozawa, Boston Symphony.

Seiji Ozawa and the Boston Symphony performing that Ricercare from the musical Offering, some very late music of Johann Sebastian Bach, as orchestrated by Anton Webern. Now, there's another composer that wrote a musical Offering, and only the title is borrowed from Bach. This doesn't sound like Bach in any way, nor is it based on the same melody that Bach based his on. This is by the New Zealand composer Douglas Lilburn from 1941, and Dan Poynton plays this.

0: Dan Poynton at the piano and music by the New Zealand composer Douglas Lilburn. That was a prelude from his 1941 composition, A Musical Offering.
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0: French ballet music. We're going to begin here with an excerpt from a ballet called Namuna from 1882. And this is the interestingly titled Cigarette Waltz. Apparently, the management was very concerned about this. The dancer lights up a cigarette on stage, and they were concerned about the fire hazard. Well, here's Jean Martineau and the French National Orchestra.

The Cigarette Waltz from a ballet by Édouard Lalot called Namouna, set in the Far East. That was Jean Martineau and the French National Orchestra. I'm Peter Van de Graaff. Some ballet music by Léo Delibes for you right now. We'll hear sonatas by Handel and Bach later on. Here is all of Act Two of the ballet after a story of E.T.A. Hoffmann about an inventor that creates a doll that comes alive with magical glasses. The ballet's called Coppelia, and this, as I say, is Act Two from the ballet. Rotterdam Philharmonic, David Zinman conducting.

Some of the best loved tunes included in Act 2 of the three-act ballet by Leo Delibes, Coppelia, which is what we heard right there. Rotterdam Philharmonic Orchestra, David Zinman, the conductor. And this is from Namuna by Edouard Ladeau from around the same time in France.

And a bit of ballet music from another 19th century ballet by Edouard Lalot, Namouna. And that was Jean Martineau and the French National Orchestra. I have now sonatas both by Handel and by Bach. Let's begin with Handel here. Rachel Barton Pine, David Trader, John Mark Rosendahl performing this A major violin sonata.

one of the sonatas for violin and continuo, which means accompaniment, and it's most often a cello and harpsichord, as it was here, by George Frederick Handel. That's an A major sonata. And the trio of performers were Rachel Barton Pine, violin, David Trader, harpsichord, John Mark Rosendahl, cello. From a Handel violin sonata to a Bach, well, kind of a violin sonata. It was published as a violin sonata, but it's thought that it was intended to be, and it's also comes out as a flute sonata, which is how we hear it now, actually. So this sonata for either violin or flute, and those who play it say that it works better on a flute than a violin. In G minor, BWV 1020 by Bach, performed by Robert Stallman, flute, and Edwin Swanborn, harpsichord.

You may have heard that performed on the violin. Most often it's played on the flute, however. Sonata in G minor, BWV 1020. That was music written when Bach was in Leipzig. He wrote a lot of his instrumental music prior to that time, but that dates from 1730. And the performance on a modern flute by Robert Stallman, but on appropriate harpsichord by Edwin Swanborn. Sonata in G minor by Bach. Here's a minuet by Bach.

0: many a young piano student have performed that Minuet in G by Johann Sebastian Bach, at least attributed to him. Nicholas McGeegan played harpsichord.
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0: We're going to jump right in here with some lighter music from England. Eric Coates wrote this concert waltz called Footlights.

Royal Liverpool Philharmonic Orchestra, conducted by John Wilson, and that music by a British composer of lighter music named Eric Coates, born in 1886. We're going to hear more from him. That was his concert waltz called Footlights. Peter Van de Graaff here, and we have music by Eric Coates, and then a performance by Albert Coates, no relation. But Eric Coates is our focus right now. He wrote lighter music primarily, including three fantasies inspired by fairy tales and children's folklore. One's called The Selfish Giant. We're not going to hear that. The other two are Cinderella and The Three Bears. Let's first go to Cinderella. And you'll hear after the slow opening a little musical motif, Cinderella, in the orchestra. Royal Liverpool Philharmonic, directed by Sir Charles Groves.

That's the Cinderella fantasy after the famous children's story by Eric Coates, a British composer of the early 20th century of lighter music exclusively. Sir Charles Groves conducted the Royal Liverpool Philharmonic Orchestra. I mentioned before that Eric Coates wrote three fantasies based on fairy tales. We're going to hear another of them right now, the Three Bears fantasy, which opens with the "Who's Been Sitting in My Chair" motif, and then you hear Goldilocks roused by the cuckoo clock hurrying off to the forest, and the famous story is told. The final note is one of warning to beware of the Three Bears. An excerpt from the same recording here, Royal Liverpool Philharmonic, Sir Charles Groves.

One of the, in fact, the last of the many nursery rhymes for chamber choir and chamber ensemble by Leos Janáček. The conductor was Thierry Fischer, Netherlands Wind Ensemble, and a Prague chorus. We heard those children's fantasies by the British composer of lighter music, Eric Coates. We now go to another British musician, unrelated, but with the same last name, spelled the same, C-O-A-T-E-S. This is conductor now, Albert Coates, who was born in Russia, but to English parents. He was a huge man and quite an intimidating man as well, although people love to work with him. We're going to hear recordings he made in the 1920s of excerpts from Gustav Holst's The Planets. There's only four of them, which he recorded. Mars, Mercury, Jupiter, and Uranus. We'll listen to those with the London Symphony, conductor Albert Coates.

four of the planets, all those that were recorded by Albert Coates, who led the London Symphony there, music, of course, by Gustav Holst, and a 1926 recording. Venus wasn't one of those. This is by Holst. My Sweetheart's Like Venus.

0: Oriana Singers with My Sweetheart's Like Venus by Gustav Holst.
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0: Music by Carl Nielsen here for you. I'm Peter Van de Graaff. We're going to listen to his first string quartet in a few minutes. First of all, The Dance of the Cockerels from his opera Masquerade.

Dance of the Cockerel from Masquerade, an opera by Carl Nielsen, Danish National Symphony, conducted by Thomas Dausgaard. I'm Peter Van de Graaff. Music by Carl Nielsen right now. We have Tchaikovsky's Francesca da Rimini later on. Here's the Vertavo String Quartet with Carl Nielsen's First String Quartet.

The Vertavo String Quartet performed the first quartet by Carl Nielsen. Oddly enough, his second quartet is the Opus 5. The first quartet is the Opus 13. That's because he revised it extensively and published a bit later. A little more by Carl Nielsen from Springtime in Funen.

by Carl Nielsen called Springtime in Funen, which is the island where he is from. Now, music by Tchaikovsky, based on Dante's Divine Comedy, telling the story of the illicit love of Francesca da Rimini and Paolo, her brother-in-law. This is Tchaikovsky's Francesca da Rimini with the Royal Philharmonic, conducted by Charles Munch.

Tchaikovsky's Overture Fantasy after Dante's Divine Comedy, Francesca da Rimini, conducted by Charles Munch and played by the Royal Philharmonic. This is an etude now by Russian composer Alexander Scriabin, the first of his Opus 42, played by Joseph Villa.

0: First Etude, Opus 42 by Alexander Scriabin, played by Joseph Villa.
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0: A sonata by Johann Schmelzer called The Cuckoo.

That sonata for violin and continuo is called the Cuckoo Sonata because it continually repeats that simple song of the cuckoo, the minor third descending over and over again. The music by Johann Heinrich Schmelzer, 1620 to 1680, his dates, and a performance by Andrew Manzi, Nigel North, and John Toll. I'm Peter Van de Graaff, so pleased that you could join me for some music of Beethoven right now, just for a few minutes. We're going to listen to Pinchas Zukerman with the London Philharmonic, directed by Daniel Barenboim, and this is the Romance No. 2, Opus 50.

Written just a little bit before the Great Violin Concerto, that was the Romance Number 2, sort of a warm-up for the concerto, really, by Beethoven. And Pinchas Zukerman was the violinist. Daniel Barenboim was the conductor leading the London Philharmonic. Let's head now to Hollywood. We're going to listen to two pieces called Hollywood Suite. First, we have this from a work for chamber ensemble of just mixed instruments. It's by Carlos Surinac, and the piece is called Hollywood Carnival from 1956. This section is the Parade of Beauties.

Pablo Zinger conducted members of the Bronx Arts Ensemble in that excerpt from a 1956 composition by Carlos Sorinac called Hollywood Carnival, and we heard the Parade of Beauties. We have a couple pieces now called Hollywood Suite. First, a chamber work by a man who wrote a lot of great, great film scores named Franz Waxman. And he called this the Hollywood Suite. There's four sections, each based on a film score of his. The first is from The Young in Heart. The second is from The Old Maid, a Betty Davis, Miriam Hopkins film. Then The Adventures of Huckleberry Finn, which starred Mickey Rooney. And finally, from the 1952 comeback Little Sheba with Shirley Booth and Burt Lancaster. Now here's the St. Clair Trio with music called The Hollywood Suite by Franz Waxman.

It's called The Hollywood Suite, based on some film scores by Franz Waxman. St. Clair Trio performed there. The film scores upon which that's based are To the Young in Heart, that Douglas Fairbanks Jr., Billy Burke, Roland Young, a wonderful movie of 1938. Also from The Old Maid of 1939, 1939's Huckleberry Finn, and the 1952's Comeback Little Sheba. Now, that's called The Hollywood Suite, based on music which was used for films. This is called A Hollywood Suite, which sort of paints a picture of Hollywood in 1938, around the same time as some of those film scores. This is by Ferdy Groffet, and the sections here explain what the piece is about. First, we have On the Set, then The Stand-In, Carpenters and Electricians, Preview, Production Number, and Director Star Ensemble. The Bournemouth Symphony Orchestra, William Stromberg conducting, music by Ferdy Groffet.

That's music by an American composer famous for writing a number of suites describing various parts of America, most famously the Grand Canyon Suite. The composer's name is Ferdi Groffé, but there we heard his Hollywood Suite. And that was from 1938, recorded by the Bournemouth Symphony Orchestra. William Stromberg was the conductor. We've been hearing Hollywood-inspired music, and we have another such piece here. This is the Paso Doble, which is a kind of dance, in Technicolor, which concludes the 1956 Hollywood Carnival by the Spanish-born, later American composer Carlos Surinac.

0: A brief excerpt from The Hollywood Carnival of 1956 by Carlos Surinac. That is called Paso Doble in Technicolor. And a very varied ensemble there. Pablo Zinger led the Bronx Arts Ensemble.
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0: This is Peter Van de Graaff with you now. Some rather pleasant items about going to the fair. We're going to begin with Scarborough Fair, as arranged by Peter Marshak and sung by the Vienna Boys Choir.

Scarborough Fair, as sung by the Vienna Boys Choir. And this is Come to the Fair, sung by Dame Carrie Tikanoa.

Douglas Gamley conducted and made the arrangement with Dame Kiri Takanoa singing, members of the National Philharmonic. And there we have the English folk song, Come to the Fair, which is your invitation as we're going to hear some fair-inspired music ahead. I'm Peter Van de Graaff. This is by the Australian composer John Carmichael. It's called A Country Fair. And we hear the West Australian Symphony. The conductor is Richard Mills. There's a clarinet solo part in this. Jack Harrison plays that.

Work for clarinet and orchestra by an Australian composer named John Carmichael, born in 1930. Jack Harrison Clarinet, West Australian Symphony, conductor Richard Mills. The title of that piece is A Country Fair, which brings us to this English Rhapsody by Frederick Delius, based on a British folk song. It's called Brig Fair. And Sir Thomas Beecham, who was a great champion of Frederick Delius, conducts the Royal Philharmonic.

An English rhapsody by English composer Frederick Delius. It's called Brig Fair. Sir Thomas Beecham led the Royal Philharmonic Orchestra. Peter Van de Graaff here sharing music with you, and we're going to listen in just a little bit to Aaron Copland's violin sonata. We've been hearing music inspired by fairs. And here's one from 1908 by John Philip Sousa. It's called The Fairest of the Fair. And this was composed to honor the sponsors of the 1908 Boston Food Fair, an exposition held by the Boston Retail Grocers Association. Now, apparently, Sousa had been impressed by the beauty and charm of one particular young lady at the fair. So this is called, in her honor, The Fairest of the Fair. Razumovsky Symphony, led by Keith Bryan.

0: a 1908 march by John Philip Sousa, one of his many. It's called Fairest of the Fair. Keith Bryan directed the Razumovsky Symphony. One more fair-inspired piece. It's called Yarmouth Fair, and it's a song by Peter Warlock, sung by Owen Branigan, Ernest Lush at the piano.
1: 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A tidy little maid, all trim and fair, and the birds, they sang good day, good day.

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And Owen Branigan was the bass, accompanied by Ernest Lush, the last of our fair-inspired pieces. It was just before writing Appalachian Spring that Aaron Copland wrote his violin sonata, 1943 music here. We hear it played by Anne Akiko-Meyer's violin, André Michel Schub, piano.

1943 music by Aaron Copland. Right around the same time as Appalachian Spring and of the similar sound world, that's the Violin Sonata, Anna Kiko Meyer's violin, André Michel Schub piano. And here is an American song. Richard Hundley wrote this. It's called Sweet Suffolk Owl. And the soprano is Lauren Wagner with Fred Weldy at the piano.

0: It's from a disc called American Song Recital with soprano Lauren Wagner and pianist Fred Weldy. We heard a song by Richard Hundley called Sweet Suffolk Owl.
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2: Good Sunday morning, and welcome to our weekend classics. Excerpts now from a work by Hector Berlioz, The Damnation of Faust. Who knows what to call this? Is it an opera? Is it a concert piece? Is it a symphony with people singing? It's a little bit of everything. And Berlioz himself had a struggle deciding. He finally called it a dramatic legend in four parts. It's the story that is familiar to many of the story of Faust. But instead of the way that Goethe ended it, with Faust being redeemed by God's grace, Berlioz sends him straight to hell, hence the title, The Damnation of Faust. David Zinman leads the Baltimore Symphony Orchestra.

0: by Hector Berlioz. Excerpts from Damnation of Faust with David Zinman conducting the Baltimore Symphony Orchestra.
1: Compared with Europe, ours is a relatively short history, but we'll chart the path of our resident composers and organ builders, from William Billings to George Baker and Tannenberg to Taylor and Booty. 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I'm Michael Barone. I hope you'll be listening.
0: Tune in to Pipe Dreams tonight and every Sunday night at 9. Next, we hear a Hungarian fantasy. This is music by Johann Kaspar Merz. And even though he wasn't Hungarian, he really got this particular style. And unfortunately, as he was writing this for the classical guitar, people were discovering the piano and orchestra and how loud they could be together, and the guitar was falling out of favor. But in recent years, the late 1900s, guitarists like Rafaela Smits and David Russell started bringing back some of these pieces by Johann Merz. And let's hear David Russell playing this Hungarian fantasy.

Guitarist David Russell with Hungarian Fantasy, Fantasie Hongros, that's by Johann Kaspar Mertz. We continue our music this Sunday morning with Beethoven giving a nod to the quality of music written by Mozart. He did variations on La Ci Darem la Mano. This is based on a famous duet from the first act of Mozart's opera Don Giovanni. Lots of people have written with this theme, and even some have done variations, but Beethoven did it in an interesting way where he took two oboes and an English horn and gave them this trio part that's so interesting. We'll hear an interpretation by oboe, clarinet, and bassoon.

Music by Beethoven, his variations on La Ci Darem La Mano. François Leleux played oboe, the clarinetist was Paul Meyer, and Gilbert Odin was the bassoon player. Next we hear from a pretty interesting character, Adriano Banchieri. He lived till 1634, an Italian composer, a music theorist. He played the organ. He was also a Benedictine monk who spent most of his life at a monastery of Saint-Michel near Bologna in Italy. We'll listen to his Concerto No. 3 performed by the Empire Brass.

by Adriano Banchieri, a Benedictine monk, Concerto No. 3, performed by the Empire Brass. Next, we hear a piece that's out of character with the rest of the work it's part of. Gustav Mahler's Symphony No. 5 is huge, a giant orchestra, very stormy music, but this fourth movement, the Adagietto, is gentler and very different from the rest of the piece. It turns out he wrote this as a gift to declare his love to the woman who he later married. But it's been used in movies and other situations that give it a feeling of nostalgia. And in fact, in 1968, at the funeral mass for Robert F. Kennedy, Leonard Bernstein conducted this piece. Here is the Grand Teton Music Festival Orchestra, Donald Runicles, leading the Adagietto movement of Mahler's Symphony No. 5.

by Gustav Mahler. The Adagietto movement of his Symphony No. 5 with Donald Renicles leading the Grand Teton Music Festival Orchestra. A piano concerto now, No. 3, by an Italian composer. He was really known for writing more than 90 operas. This is Giovanni Paisiello. This piano concerto performed by Maria Clara Monetti with the English Chamber Orchestra.

the English Chamber Orchestra with pianist Maria Clara Monetti with Piano Concerto No. 3 by Giovanni Paisiello. You've tuned in to our Weekend Classics for Sunday morning. Here's a bit of a detective mystery. Mozart's Horn Concerto, well, he wrote several of these. They're beautiful, but we have one that's a rondo. It's just one movement. It was never finished as a completed horn concerto. Well, people had been playing it for years and years, and then someone discovered a folded paper that had 60 measures on it that fits right in the middle of this. And it turns out that after Mozart died, one of his sons often gave away gifts that were pages of manuscripts randomly to people who wanted to remember Mozart. And so this page, somehow the only copy of it, was in somebody's hands and dissociated from the rondo. Well, it was restored, and we get to hear this version with 60 measures in the middle that people had not heard for 100 years. Dale Clevenger plays horn with the Franz Liszt Chamber Orchestra for the now complete Rondo for Horn and Orchestra by Mozart.

0: Mozart's Rondo for Horn and Orchestra, Janos Rolla, with the Franz Liszt Chamber Orchestra, Dale Clevenger, playing horn. Stay tuned for a very atmospheric piece by Claude Debussy.
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0: We continue our midday classics this Sunday morning with an entire mythological story contained in one piece for piano. It's by Claude Debussy, The Sunken Cathedral. It comes from the legend of the city of Ys, Y-S, that because of disobedience and corruption, this city on the coast of Brittany, on the west coast of France, was swallowed up. But early some mornings, the cathedral rises up in the mist, and you could hear bells tolling, monks chanting. But then as the sun climbs higher, the entire structure slowly sinks back beneath the waves, and that's mirrored in the music until the final theme you hear a really low rumbling version of the melody that sounds as if it's completely submerged. Ivan Illich plays The Sunken Cathedral by Claude Debussy.

The Sunken Cathedral, from Book One of Preludes by Claude Debussy, Ivan Illich, the pianist. A Utah composer, next, Kurt Bester, his piece Never Alone, performed here by violinist Jenny Oakes-Baker and Family Four.

Jenny Oakes-Baker playing solo violin on Kurt Bester's Never Alone, accompanied by her children, who together are known as Family Four. Speaking of four, The Four Ages of the Ancient World is the subtitle of Symphony No. 1 by Karl Ditters von Dittersdorf. Four different movements, first the Golden Age, then the Silver Age, the Bronze, and finally the Iron Age. The Philoni Chamber Orchestra, led by Hans-Peter Gemurr.

0: by Karl Ditters von Dittersdorf, his Symphony No. 1, The Four Ages of the Ancient World. The Philoni Chamber Orchestra was led by Hans-Peter Gamur. I'm Stephen Cap Perry. We bring you our weekend classics from BYU Broadcasting in Provo, Utah.
1: Compared with Europe, ours is a relatively short history, but we'll chart the path of our resident composers and organ builders, from William Billings to George Baker and Tannenberg to Taylor and Booty. 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I'm Michael Barone. I hope you'll be listening.
0: Tune in to Pipe Dreams tonight and every Sunday night at 9. Next, a much-loved piece by J.S. Bach. It's the most famous section from a church cantata called Heart and Mouth and Deed and Life. It's Jesu, Joy of Man's Desiring, Eugene Ormandy with the Philadelphia Orchestra.

Eugene Ormandy with the Philadelphia Orchestra for that Baroque masterpiece, Bach's Jesu Joy of Man's Desiring. Franz Schubert's String Quartet No. 3 was written when he was 16.

the Auren Quartet, performing String Quartet No. 3 by Franz Schubert, a piece he wrote to play with his two brothers and his father, a little string quartet written to be played at home. So glad you've joined me for our Weekend Classics this Sunday morning. I'm Stephen Cap Perry. 2.5 minutes till 8 o'clock, that's always when we start our Sunday inspiration, which is instrumental and choral music for the day.

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Going Home by Antonin Dvorak. Craig Jessup with the Tabernacle Choir and Orchestra at Temple Square. And just before that, they performed God of Our Fathers. You're listening to Sunday Inspiration on Classical 89. I'm Eric Glissmeyer. We have something now by Heinrich Schütz, Lobe den Herren, meine Seele. Praise the Lord, my soul.

Lobodein Herren Meine Seele, music by Heinrich Schütz, Concerto Palatino, performing under the direction of Konrad Junghanel. Next, on Sunday Inspiration, music by John Rutter, To Everything There Is a Season. Mr. Rutter is the conductor of the Cambridge Singers.

John Rutter conducted the Cambridge Singers and City of London Sinfonia in his own composition, To Everything There Is a Season. 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I'm Eric Lismeyer, and we have guitarist Lawrence Green now playing Love One Another and Amazing Grace.

guitarist Lawrence Green performing a couple of selections. First Love One Another by Lewisine Fox, and then Amazing Grace, a traditional tune. You're listening to Classical 89. John Ireland's anthem, Greater Love Hath No Man, draws its text from a few different Bible passages. The text begins like this. Many waters cannot quench love, neither can the floods drown it. Love is strong as death. Greater love hath no man than this, that a man lay down his life for his friends. The anthem became popular during World War I as casualties mounted. Here's Stephen Cleobury to lead the choir of King's College.

Greater Love Hath No Man, music by John Ireland. Stephen Cleobury led the choir of King's College with soloists Paul Robinson and Michael Pierce. The organist was Christopher Hughes. Next, it's Lex de Azevedo performing his own fantasy on Dear to the Heart of the Shepherd on Classical 89.

The pianist was Lex de Azevedo playing his own fantasy on Dear to the Heart of the Shepherd. This is Classic Lady Nine, and you're listening to Sunday Inspiration. For his setting of Gloria, Francis Poulenc drew inspiration from frescoes he had seen in Montefalco, Italy. He admired the fresco's blend of spirituality and lightheartedness. This is a recording by the BBC Singers and Philharmonic Orchestra with soprano Janice Watson.

0: Gloria by Francis Poulenc. Soprano Janice Watson and the BBC Philharmonic Orchestra and singers conducted by Jan-Pascal Tortelier. Coming up in just a moment on Classical 89, performances by the BYU singers.
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0: performances by the BYU Singers. That was Festival of Praise by Molly Imes. Andrew Crane conducting. And before that, they performed Love at Home by John McNaughton, arranged by Brent Wells. Thanks so much for listening to Sunday Inspiration this morning here on Classical 89. Don't forget that at 9:30, we have a live broadcast of music and the spoken word with the Tabernacle Choir.
1: Compared with Europe, ours is a relatively short history, but we'll chart the path of our resident composers and organ builders, from William Billings to George Baker and Tannenberg to Taylor and Booty. Join in the adventure and celebrate the American way this week on Pipe Dreams from American Public Media. I'm Michael Barone. I hope you'll be listening.
0: That's at 9 o'clock tonight on Classical 89. I'm Eric Glissmeyer. You might be familiar with Gabriel Fauré's Requiem. It's performed fairly frequently. Here's something by Fauré in a similar style called Hymn of Jean Racine. The text begins like this. Word of God, one with the Most High, we break the silence of the peaceful night. Savior divine, cast your eyes upon us.

Cantique de Jean Racine by Gabriel Fauré, the choir of King's College under the direction of Stephen Cleobury, on Classical 89. This is by Giuseppe Verdi from his Requiem, the Offertorio section. O Lord Jesus Christ, King of Glory, deliver the souls of all the faithful departed from the pains of hell. Let the standard-bearer, Holy Michael, lead them into that holy light, which thou didst promise of old to Abraham and to his seed.

That's by Giuseppe Verdi, Offertorio, from his Requiem. Daniel Barenboim with the Chicago Symphony Orchestra. And we also heard soprano Alessandra Mark, mezzo-soprano Waltraud Meyer, tenor Placido Domingo, and bass Ferruccio Forlanetto. This is Classical 89, Sunday Inspiration, and coming up in just a few minutes, we have Music and the Spoken Word with the Tabernacle Choir and Orchestra at Temple Square, and we'll continue with more Sunday Inspiration on the other side of that.

Choir and Orchestra at Temple Square present Music and the Spoken Word. Conducting today's program are Mac Wilberg and Ryan Murphy, with organist Brian Mathias, and the spoken word by Derek Porter.

Two friends labored together for years, considering their work to be of utmost importance. But when pressures mounted and circumstances grew difficult, one turned on the other, betraying his friend. For 2 years they were separated. But then, one day, a letter came. In it, the former friend asked for forgiveness and reconciliation. A reply was sent concluding with this simple response: "Come on, dear brother, since the war is past, for friends at first are friends again at last." Life, as we know, can sometimes be messy. We make mistakes, we say things we later regret, and days once filled with trust and companionship may be replaced, at least for a time, by hurt and disappointment. But it's important to remember that what is today need not be forever. Friends at first can be friends again at last. Each of us carries within us power to reconcile our differences with others. It's a power we may likely have to nurture and build. It's often said that the path to peace is to forgive and forget. But sometimes, the only way to truly forgive is to strive first to forget. Reconciliation doesn't mean we ignore what happened. It doesn't mean excusing harm or giving endless chances when that isn't wise. But it does mean choosing not to hold tightly to the offense and instead to loosen our grip on it. To forget, in this sense, is to focus less on what was done and more on what can yet be done. Striving to forget clears the path to forgiveness. It takes courage to be the one who seeks to mend a relationship, and it won't always be well received. But the very act of sincerely trying begins the work and reconciliation of removing the what-ifs that might otherwise linger if we had never tried. People matter so very much. Relationships are of great worth. Any strain in the friendships we cherish is worth improving, and it is never too late to try. One of the great experiences in life is reconciliation. Paul the Apostle offered this counsel: "If it be possible, as much as lieth in you, live peaceably with all men." May we, in our relationships that matter most, have the foresight and courage to ensure that friends at first are friends again at last.

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Trumpeter Jason Bergman with pianist Jared Pierce in I'm a Child of God by Mildred Pettit, an arrangement by Lane Johnson on Classical 89's Sunday Inspiration. I'm Eric Glissmeyer. Thank you so much for listening today. Gabriel Fauré said that he had no fear of death. He called his requiem a lullaby of death, reaching for a happy deliverance and not a mournful passing. Here's Neville Mariner with the Academy of St. Martin in the Fields Orchestra and Chorus, and soprano Sylvia McNair and baritone Thomas Allen.

Requiem by Gabriel Fauré. That was a performance by the Academy of St. Martin in the Fields Orchestra and Chorus, baritone Thomas Allen and soprano Sylvia McNair, all conducted by Sir Neville Mariner. If you have comments or questions for us here at Classical 89, we'd love to hear from you. You can send those our way via our website, classical89.org. 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Next on Sunday Inspiration, it's harpist Cynthia Lynn Douglas in My Shepherd Will Supply My Need.

That's harpist Cynthia Lynn Douglas in My Shepherd Will Supply My Need. This is Classical 89, and we have a performance now by the BYU Women's Chorus, conducted by Jean Aploni. This is Ryan Murphy's arrangement of I Feel My Savior's Love by Newell Daly.

Ryan Murphy's arrangement of Newell Daly's I Feel My Savior's Love, the BYU Women's Chorus conducted by Jean Aploni on Classical 89. This is by Philip Paul Bliss, Brightly Beams Our Father's Mercy.

Brightly Beams Our Father's Mercy by Philip Paul Bliss, arranged by Ryan Murphy and performed by the Orchestra of Temple Square and the Tabernacle Choir, conducted by Mac Wilberg. I'm Eric Glissmeyer, so glad to have spent time with you again this Sunday morning for Sunday Inspiration. We do this each week from 8 until 11 a.m. Right now, stay tuned for Weekend Classics with your host, Janella Renner.

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1: Thanks for tuning in to Weekend Classics. I'm your host, Janella Renner. I hope you've had a wonderful weekend so far. Franz Liszt's Second Hungarian Rhapsody is arguably the most well-known, but he wrote 19 rhapsodies in total, and we'll hear his 12th one now, performed by pianist Leslie Howard.

0: Pianist Leslie Howard performed Franz Liszt's 12th Hungarian Rhapsody. And in a moment on Classical 89, we have a piece by Percy Grainger.
1: Compared with Europe, ours is a relatively short history, but we'll chart the path of our resident composers and organ builders, from William Billings to George Baker and Tannenberg to Taylor and Booty. 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I'm Michael Barone. I hope you'll be listening.
0: Don't miss Pipe Dreams later tonight at 9.

Richard Hickox led the City of London Sinfonia performing Mock Morris by Percy Grainger. I'm Janella Renner. Thanks for tuning in to Classical 89 at BYU Broadcasting. If Johann Sebastian Bach was your father, it would be unsurprising if you decided to pursue music as a result of your upbringing. C.P.E. Bach, his son, was one out of four children that pursued music. Georg Philipp Telemann was his godfather, and C.P.E. Bach ended up assuming his position as concertmaster later in life. This next piece by Bach was originally scored for harpsichord, though we'll hear the version adapted for flute. This is his Flute Concerto in G Major, with Peter Schreyer conducting the C.P.E. Bach Chamber Orchestra with flutist Patrick Galois.

CPE Bach's Flute Concerto in G Major. It was fittingly performed by the CPE Bach Chamber Orchestra with flutist Patrick Galois, and they were led by Peter Schreier. On Classical 89, I'm Janella Renner. Henriette Renier, a French harpist and composer, gained prominence as a woman in her era, though fame was still socially unacceptable for women at the time, just over 100 years ago. She started harp lessons at 8 years old, but she was still too short to reach the instrument's pedals, so her father invented extended foot pedals to assist her. We'll hear the first movement from Renier's Trio for Violin, Cello, and Harp, performed by Trio Pittsburgh.

We heard the first movement from Henriette Renier's Trio for Violin, Cello, and Harp in a recording from Trio Pittsburgh. Up next is a piece by Frederick Delius, Summer Night on the River. Norman Delmar conducts the Bournemouth Sinfonietta.

Summer Night on the River by Frederick Delius. Norman Del Mar led the Bournemouth Sinfonietta. Be sure to stay tuned for the rebroadcast of Music and the Spoken Word coming right up at noon.

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1: The Tabernacle Choir and Orchestra at Temple Square present Music and the Spoken Word. Conducting today's program are Matt Wilberg and Ryan Murphy, with organist Brian Mathias, and the spoken word by Derek Porter.

Two friends labored together for years, considering their work to be of utmost importance. But when pressures mounted and circumstances grew difficult, one turned on the other, betraying his friend. For 2 years they were separated. But then, one day, a letter came. In it, the former friend asked for forgiveness and reconciliation. A reply was sent concluding with this simple response: "Come on, dear brother. Since the war is past, for friends at first are friends again at last." Life, as we know, can sometimes be messy. We make mistakes. We say things we later regret. And days once filled with trust and companionship may be replaced, at least for a time, by hurt and disappointment. But it's important to remember that what is today need not be forever. Friends at first can be friends again at last. Each of us carries within us power to reconcile our differences with others. It's a power we may likely have to nurture and build. It's often said that the path to peace is to forgive and forget. But sometimes, the only way to truly forgive is to strive first to forget. Reconciliation doesn't mean we ignore what happened. It doesn't mean excusing harm or giving endless chances when that isn't wise. But it does mean choosing not to hold tightly to the offense and instead to loosen our grip on it. To forget, in this sense, is to focus less on what was done and more on what can yet be done. Striving to forget clears the path to forgiveness. It takes courage to be the one who seeks to mend a relationship, and it won't always be well received. But the very act of sincerely trying begins the work and reconciliation of removing the what-ifs that might otherwise linger if we had never tried. People matter so very much. Relationships are of great worth. Any strain in the friendships we cherish is worth improving, and it is never too late to try. One of the great experiences in life is reconciliation. Paul the Apostle offered this counsel: "If it be possible, as much as lieth in you, live peaceably with all men." May we, in our relationships that matter most, have the foresight and courage to ensure that friends at first are friends again at last.

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Until we meet again, may peace be with you this day and always.

Continuing with Weekend Classics now, I'm Janella Renner. Though Gustav Holst composed his Brookgreen Suite while hospitalized and battling severe illness, it's largely a cheerful and optimistic piece. And after Brookgreen Suite, stay tuned for music from a composer who has a glacier in Antarctica named after him. That's in about 6 minutes.

David Lloyd Jones conducted the Royal Ballet Sinfonia in performing Gustav Holst's Brook Green Suite. It may surprise you to know that tributes to classical composers extend as far as Antarctica. If you ever happen to make an expedition out there, you could traverse Beethoven Peninsula, visit inlets named after Brahms, Verdi, and Mendelssohn, or take pictures near Arensky Glacier. We'll hear a piece by Arensky, his suite for two pianos performed by John Ogden and Brenda Lucas.

Pianists John Ogden and Brenda Lucas performed Anton Arensky's Suite for Two Pianos. You're tuned in to Classical 89 from the studios of BYU Broadcasting. I'm Janella Renner. Our next piece is Carl Maria von Weber's Clarinet Concertino in E-flat major. We'll hear a recording from Staatskapelle Dresden with clarinetist Sabina Meyer. They're led by Herbert Blumstedt.

0: We heard Carl Maria von Weber's Clarinet Concertino in E-flat major. It was performed by Staatskapelle Dresden with clarinetist Sabina Meyer, and they were led by Herbert Blumstedt.
1: Compared with Europe, ours is a relatively short history, but we'll chart the path of our resident composers and organ builders, from William Billings to George Baker and Tannenberg to Taylor and Booty. 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I'm Michael Barone. I hope you'll be listening.
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0: We'll hear a piece now named directly after the style it's describing, Chaconne by Henry Purcell, meaning a slow, stately Baroque dance.

The English concert, led by Trevor Pinnock, performed Henry Purcell's Chaconne in G minor, chaconne meaning a slow, stately Baroque dance. 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Composer Hugo Wolf fully intended for this next piece to be part of a three-movement, full orchestral suite. But his worsening mental illness tragically cut those plans short, and the first movement was the only fully realized part of his project. This is Wolf's Italian Serenade, with a recording from E. Musici.

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I'm your host, Janella Renner. Composer Niels Wilhelm Gade was good friends with Robert Schumann, who once wrote a long and enthusiastic letter describing Gade as an exceptional musician and noted that his last name is spelled with the notes that comprise the four strings on the violin, G, A, D, and E. One of Schumann's piano pieces is titled Gade and is based on those very four notes, even. We'll hear his Sixth Symphony in G minor, performed by the Stockholm Sinfonietta, with Neema Järvi conducting.

That was Sergei Rachmaninoff's Prelude in A-flat Major, specifically Opus 23, No. 8. Featured pianist Dmitry Alexeyev performed. 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I'm Janella Renner. Though Mozart's Eine kleine Nachtmusik has global fame today, its origins are completely mysterious. If it was a commissioned piece, there's no record of who commissioned it and why it was written. It wasn't even performed during Mozart's lifetime, only coming to light 30 years after his death. Sometime during its inception, an entire movement was cut as well, leaving four movements when there were originally five. We'll hear this piece shrouded in mystery, Mozart's 13th Serenade, better known by its title, Eine kleine Nachtmusik, meaning a little night music. Sir Neville Mariner leads the Academy of St. Martin in the Fields.

0: One of the most recognizable pieces in classical music, Mozart's 13th Serenade, better known by its title Eine kleine Nachtmusik, meaning a little night music. Sir Neville Mariner conducted the Academy of St. Martin in the Fields.
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0: Felix Mendelssohn somehow managed to capture the essence of Shakespeare's A Midsummer Night's Dream without ever seeing a staging of the play. Additionally, when a royal commission came to him nearly 20 years later, he revisited this very overture he wrote, inspired by Shakespeare's play, and it became part of the same suite that contains his universally recognized Wedding March piece. This is the overture from A Midsummer Night's Dream, with the Vienna Philharmonic performing, led by Andre Previn.

Andre Previn conducted the Vienna Philharmonic in the overture from Felix Mendelssohn's A Midsummer Night's Dream. On Classical 89 from the studios of BYU Broadcasting, I'm your host, Janella Renner. Thanks for tuning in. Our next piece is by Alessandro Marcello, his sixth violin concerto in G major. We'll hear a recording from Collegium Musicum 90.

Violin Concerto No. 6 in G Major by Alessandro Marcello. Collegium Musicum 90 performed with violinist Simon Standage, who was also their conductor. This next sonata represents a large breakthrough for a young Franz Schubert. It was his first completely finished three-movement sonata and was also a complete departure in emotion and from the traditional classical styles of Mozart and Haydn, which dominated the time. Schubert fully delves into the romantic and more emotional style following the turn of the 19th century. This is his fourth piano sonata in A minor, with pianist Andras Schiff performing.

On Classical 89, we heard pianist Andras Schiff perform Franz Schubert's Piano Sonata No. 4. I'm Janella Renner, and if you can't get enough of Classical 89, don't miss out on our Facebook page, where you can find upcoming events, links to articles and interviews, as well as music-related humor that you can enjoy by yourself and with friends. Now we have some music based off an ancient Greek comedy that stems back to 400 BC called The Wasps. While studying at Cambridge, Rafe Vaughan Williams participated in a long-standing university tradition in restaging ancient Greek plays. He was asked to write incidental music for it, so we'll hear the overture from The Wasps by him, performed by the London Philharmonic Orchestra, led by Sir Adrian Bolt.

The overture from Ralph Vaughan Williams's The Wasps. We heard it performed by the London Philharmonic Orchestra, led by Sir Adrian Bolt. It was my pleasure to join you these last few hours on Weekend Classics. I'm your host, Janella Renner. I hope you have a wonderful rest of your Sunday. Stay tuned for more music.

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1: Hello and happy Sunday. 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This is Zdeněk Fibich's Tempest. 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

Gerd Albrecht conducted the Czech Philharmonic in Tempest by Zdeněk Fibich. 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Sir Neville Mariner conducts the Los Angeles Chamber Orchestra.

Suite No. 2 from Ottorino Respighi's Ancient Airs and Dances was played by the Los Angeles Chamber Orchestra, led by Sir Neville Mariner. From BYU Broadcasting here in Provo, Utah, this is Classical 89. I'm Bella Keller. Our next piece is Fantasy for Piano and Orchestra by Debussy. The piece was dedicated to pianist René Chancerelle, who was supposed to premiere the piece. Unfortunately, Debussy died before that could happen. Instead, the piece premiered 1 year after the composer's death with a different pianist. This recording features pianist Barry Douglas and the Radio France Philharmonic Orchestra, conducted by Marek Janowski.

0: Marek Janowski led the Radio France Philharmonic Orchestra and pianist Barry Douglas in Fantasy for Piano and Orchestra by Debussy. 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I'm Bella Keller.
1: Compared with Europe, ours is a relatively short history, but we'll chart the path of our resident composers and organ builders, from William Billings to George Baker and Tannenberg to Taylor and Booty. 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I'm Michael Barone. I hope you'll be listening.
0: 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Next, a piece by J.S. Bach, Sheep May Safely Grace. Karl Munschinger now conducts the Stuttgart Chamber Orchestra.

0: Carl Munshinger led the Stuttgart Chamber Orchestra in Sheep May Safely Graze by J.S. Bach.
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pianist Catherine Edwards and violinist Paul Barrett performed Lullaby by Albert Sammons. 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Our next symphony was composed in just under 30 days as Schumann's first symphonic work. Let's hear Schumann's Symphony No. 1, Spring, in a recording by Staatskapelle Berlin, conducted by Daniel Barenboim.

Robert Schumann's Symphony No. 1, Spring, was performed by Staatskapelle Berlin, conducted by Daniel Barenboim. Your host for Weekend Classics, I'm Bella Keller. Thanks for listening. This is Fantasia in C minor by Sylvius L. Weiss.

Harpist Magdalena Hoffman performed Sylvius L. Weiss's Fantasia in C minor. 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This piece is dedicated to a family friend of Saint-Saëns who took care of his mother during his trips to the country. Let's hear Piano Trio No. 1 as played by the Rembrandt Trio.

0: The Rembrandt Trio performed Saint-Saëns Piano Trio No. 1. I'm Bella Keller. 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
0: Our next piece comes from an opera by Aaron Copland, The Tender Land. The opera follows a struggling family in the Midwest. Unfortunately, the opera wasn't too successful. Even so, Copland rearranged some of the music into the following suite. Let's hear the Boston Symphony Orchestra, conducted by the composer.

Music by Aaron Copland here on Classical 89, suite from his opera, The Tender Land. Copland led the Boston Symphony Orchestra. I'm Bella Keller, and this is Classical 89. Our next performance is by pianist Yoon Chan Lim of Chopin's Revolutionary Etude.

Etude Opus 10, No. 12, or The Revolutionary Etude by Chopin, was performed by pianist Yunchan Lim. Next, a work by Tchaikovsky, Polonaise from Eugene Onegin. The opera, Eugene Onegin, follows a bored Russian aristocrat, Eugene, and his relationship to a young noble, Tatiana. This piece, the Polonaise, plays after Eugene sees Tatiana for the first time in 5 years and mourns what he has lost. Leonard Bernstein now conducts the New York Philharmonic.

0: Leonard Bernstein led the New York Philharmonic in Polonaise from Tchaikovsky's Eugene Onegin. If you ever miss any information about our recordings, make sure to check out the playlist on classical89.org or on our free mobile app. There you'll find piece titles, composers, and performers. 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
1: Compared with Europe, ours is a relatively short history, but we'll chart the path of our resident composers and organ builders, from William Billings to George Baker and Tannenberg to Taylor and Booty. 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I'm Michael Barone. I hope you'll be listening.
0: Stay tuned for Pipe Dreams coming up at 9 p.m. here on Classical 89. Our next piece comes from a composer of humble beginnings. Bernard Henrik Crusell was born to a family of poor bookbinders and was the only one of his siblings to survive to adulthood. Despite the sorrow of his childhood, Crusell was enamored with music and would frequently sneak out to hear a shop assistant play the flute. It wasn't until he turned 13 that he really began formal musical training, though he had taught himself the clarinet by ear. Let's hear his Clarinet Concerto No. 3, featuring Per Billman playing clarinet alongside the Uppsala Chamber Orchestra, conducted by Gerard Corsten.

clarinet player Per Billman joined the Uppsala Chamber Orchestra, conducted by Gerard Corsten, in Bernard Henrik Krusell's Clarinet Concerto No. 3. I'm Bella Keller. 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

0: 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With these translators, K207FL Payson, K295BW Levan, K241BV Milford, K262BM Cedar City, K288HM Ivins, and K272AB Preston. 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